Elevation on Star 93.3, uplifting and encouraging for the mile high. That's Hallelujah. Coming up, we'll take a look at my crazy calendar one more time and a proposal on my part, a new tax, well, not a tax, a new license requirement. We'll talk about that coming up on Star 93.3.

0: Josiah Queen, Star 101.5. Joe and for Chad, hi there. It's the first day of June. It's a new work week, a new month, and I have a new proposal, for a new tax. On my crazy calendar, I keep saying tax. I don't mean tax. I mean law, rule, requirement, if you will. On my crazy calendar today, it is National Barefoot Day. I know, because, you know, I can look down at my own feet. I know that there are some people that should not have their feet visible in public. I'm one of them. I propose a license. If you're going to go barefoot in public or even wear flip-flops, open-toed shoes, whatever, I propose that you should have a license to do so. Because, let's face it, there's a lot of us, myself included, you know if you're one of them. Some of us don't need to have our dogs, you know, out of the kennel, if you know what I mean.
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Katie Nicole is her name. Have your way. Joe Jacobs in for Chad. Hi there. Chad's back on Thursday. The good news, he's coming back. The bad news, you're stuck with me for two more days. But I've still got the same great music. Hope Darst, Josh Baldwin now in the mighty name of Jesus.

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Toby Mac, Forrest Frank, Heaven on My Mind. I remember a comedian once, you know, I think it's totally a spouse thing, especially the wife will often ask the husband, hey, what are you thinking? I remember this comedian said, well, if I wanted you to know what I was thinking, I'd be talking. It's not exactly encouraging, but sometimes I've felt that, right? Here's Megan Woods. Hey, what's on your mind? I

0: Uplifting Star 101.5. Encouragement for the Mile High. Hey there, Big Joe, wrapping up my time with you on this Monday. I'm back tomorrow and Wednesday. Chad, back with you on Thursday. Whatever you've got going on tonight, be good and do some good. And remember this, life is better with a good beat and a higher purpose.
1: Okay, websites updated. New blog post went live. Facebook scheduled. Google Ads running. That's it. Digital marketing for the week. At least, I think it is. I haven't seen my couch since Tuesday. What day is it again? I didn't start this business to spend every night tweaking headlines and watching bounce rates. And yet, here I am, doing everything all the time. Because if I don't, who will?
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2: I love hanging out with our friend Tommy Woodard. He's the lead pastor of New Church, also a member of the Skit Guys for years. He's been in movies like The Forge and Family Camp.
3: Oh, and so much fun to have you, Tommy. I was just curious, I just had our daughter Della graduate.
4: Oh, congratulations.
3: Thank you. Mixed emotions.
4: And I'm sorry.
3: It's like a lot of emotions. But her and her best friend got in the car, and they are taking a 10-hour road trip.
4: Oh, wow.
3: They're going to be working at this camp for about 2 weeks, and then they're going to come home. This is the farthest she's ever driven.
4: Yeah.
3: Ever. And I just thought, like, they are beside themselves, excited. They packed the snacks. And I'm just wondering, do you have memory of your very first, like, really long road trip?
4: Oh, God. I thought you were going to say memory of my kid going away for the first time.
3: Oh, okay. We'll come back to that one.
4: So, yeah, let me just tell you this. I remember the first time I took my daughter and dropped her off at the airport. Uh-huh. And she was probably 19.
3: Yeah.
4: And I drop her off, give her a hug, and she's walking in. And when I look and see her walking in the door, I saw an 8-year-old with a suitcase walking in.
2: Yes.
4: And it was like, dragging her blanket behind her.
2: When you hugged her, she said, bye bye, daddy.
4: Yes.
2: You heard it that way.
4: Well, that's what I heard. What she said was, oh my gosh, stop.
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2: Our friends Shane and Susan celebrated their anniversary yesterday, and I think celebrating anniversaries, I mean, the bigger the better. Just blow it out. Every milestone in your marriage is important.
3: Yes, and, you both worked so hard too.
2: That's it, right?
3: Yes.
2: A lot of love and laughter and hopefully all that stuff, but some real work too,
3: mm-hmm.
2: to accumulate each of those years. And so we were talking to them last night, and it's like, what's the secret? What would you guys tell somebody newly married? And Susan said, you know, we just share fun and experiences. They go on motorcycle trips together, and they love to travel. And so she said, we've been on a lot of roads in the U.S. and in different countries, and it's just, we're doing it with our best friend. And Shane piped in, and he said, yeah, you don't get to 36 years without some love and friendship. And she said, 37, dear.
3: Oh, you know what? They've had so much fun. She's not going to hold that against him.

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2: I've got so much to be thankful for. 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
2: You're never too old to learn something new. I just happened to see this thing. I don't know, video, random little video that came up about woodpeckers. And I'm sitting there, I'm watching this with my daughter, Maggie, and it was all about the woodpeckers and how they operate. Specifically, it was focusing on their tongue and how their tongue, it comes out of their mouth. Yes, but it actually wraps all the way around their brain, comes up, around their forehead on the inside of their skull, and then out, and it kind of connects to the top of their beak. And so not only is it long enough so that it can get stuff that is, down deep inside some tree trunks, but also it's protecting their brain from when they're woodpecking on a tree. It's protecting it from the shock. It's kind of like a shock absorber. And I was just thinking, how miraculous is something that we don't really think too much about, but how miraculous is that design that God has done with the woodpecker?
3: Can I ask you a question?
2: Yeah.
3: What was the point of the last day of school if we're just going to have to keep on learning stuff?
2: Look, boys and girls, we're learning things all the time around here.
3: Doesn't seem fair.
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2: Advice that you would have for a young person that is going out into the world for the first time.
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1: Hey, this is Cece Winans. Psalm 63 talks about God's love being better than life. And that is so true. When I think of the goodness of Jesus and all that he has done for me, I can't help but praise God. And this song just puts it all in perspective when I just think of all of the great things that God has done, what he continues to do, and not just because of what he's done, but just because of who he is. He's worthy of all of our praise, all of our strength. The Bible instructs us to love him with all of our heart, soul, and mind. Why? Because he deserves nothing less. He is worthy

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3: Not long ago, Diane got a call from her daughter. And on that phone call, Diane's daughter invited her on a four-day hike this summer in the Grand Canyon. Problem is, Diane doesn't hike. So she thought, I gotta stop being a couch potato and get out there and work out and get ready for it and have a comeback herself. So Diane started walking and jogging around her neighborhood. And one morning, she noticed one of her neighbors struggling to bend down and pick up the newspaper. So she grabbed it and gave it to him. The next morning, she saw the paper on the lawn and she picked it up and put it on the front porch. That turned into her pattern every single day until she was caught by the man who was having a hard time picking up the newspaper. It turns out that neighbor, he has Parkinson's disease, and he told Diane it was kind of hard to get down the porch steps to get the paper off the lawn. To that, Diane said, "Don't worry about it. I got you covered." The next day, there was a note on the door that said, "Newspaper lady, thank you so much." And knowing that her neighbor appreciates her simple gesture is just the kind of motivation that Diane needed to keep walking and moving in the morning to get ready for her vacation with her daughter. She even said she'd rather be a newspaper lady than a couch potato. And that's what I call the best news ever.
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2: I think we all try to do the right thing. And maybe this is just me, but sometimes I feel like the right thing is a little blurry.
3: Huh.
2: Could go either way.
3: Let
2: me explain what I mean. So my wife and I went out to dinner last night, and we gave the server our order. And after about 15 minutes or so, she came back over, very downcast eyes, and she looked like she was going to tell us that somebody had just stolen our car.
3: Maybe somebody in the kitchen just quit.
2: Something. Yeah, we're looking at her, and we were both going, I wonder what's wrong. And she says, I am so sorry. I forgot to turn your order in.
3: Oh.
2: And she said, do you guys have time, to wait? And she said, I promise I'll get it in, and it'll be the first thing out of the kitchen. And we had all the time in the world, you know? So we said, no, that's fine. Go ahead.
3: So
2: it came out, actually. It seemed to come right out. It wasn't any time at all. But then when she handed us our check, and she said, and to make up for that, I want to give you guys free key lime pie.
3: All forgiven.
2: So you don't think it was necessarily wrong for us to accept the key lime pie?
3: Oh, no. You take the pie.

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2: The perfect vacation. A lot of us are planning vacations now for the summer, and the perfect vacation, I think, means something different to each of us. For my wife and me, we're mountain people. We love the mountains. And,
3: yes.
2: And nothing against the beach. Love the beach too, but for some reason, being surrounded by these tall mountain peaks just puts me in a mindset of being in awe of God as creator. I think it also makes us feel small in some ways, and I think that's good for us from time to time.
3: The ocean has a way of doing that too.
2: It can too. To be fair, you're right. It
3: for
2: can.
3: Sure.
2: But here's a here's the headline: the perfect vacation. And they lose me right here, the very beginning of the article. The perfect vacation lasts 11 days. Well,
3: A lot. A lot of us can't take more than seven. That would be a long vacation for any of us to be able to take something like that. But usually you can't take more than a week. I'm just wondering, are our bosses aware that the perfect vacation is 11 days? Maybe our bosses don't know that.
2: Hang on. Copy. Paste.
3: Yes. Send that right away.
2: Quick. Sent.
3: While we're still planning.
2: Done.
3: Yeah. 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
2: No kid, he's out fishing. 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
3: What's up, boys? Just caught this fish.
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2: So scary sometimes to think about your kids out in the world without you, and even doing mundane things, even like walking home from school.
3: Oh, yeah.
2: In California, here was a 13-year-old girl who was attacked while walking home by a grown man. Surprised her. He popped up from between two cars, threw a punch at her, but she dodged the punch, then hit him back, then got him in a headlock, kneed him a couple of times, spun him around, and threw him back down between the two cars. It turns out that she's been a jiu-jitsu student for a few years.
3: This is incredible. This is incredible and inspiring. Like, I want to put my girls in jiu-jitsu now. Look, this guy, too, I think it's worth his buddies knowing what happened.
2: He is in the county lockup now, and I just wonder, is there a bulletin board or someplace where the authorities could print up this story and post it there so that everybody kind of knows the story?
3: Yeah, he got it handed to him on a platter. That's what they need to know.
2: 13-year-old girl.
3: Yeah. Sometimes.

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1: When it comes to putting baby to sleep, there's very few people in the world that can do it as well as Pop Pop. So Pop Pop comes to visit. Baby won't go to sleep. So now Pop Pop's got the baby, is walking around the house and talking to her.
2: Bursting through the surface into volcanoes, which are huge fire mountains. But because of it, the Earth's surface is constantly moving and changing. One large tectonic plate sliding under another. So that in a billion years, everything except the highest mountain will be underneath the surface of the Earth, completely melted, molten back into molten rock.
3: I'm sorry. I dozed off too. Sorry.

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1: Things are going to be changing when it comes to the way we go to school.
2: I thought things have already changed.
1: Well, they're going to be changing, like going old school.
2: Oh, they're changing back.
1: They're changing back. This is really interesting. I don't know if you remember those blue books that were given to you when you're in college. So it came time for exam time.
2: Oh, like the standardized tests.
1: Yes. And it was like this little paperback blue book. And that's where you answered everything. Good old fashioned pencil. And they're talking about that is going to be a huge change. Cheating with ChatGPT has become a huge problem.
2: Yeah, I've read it's just gone over the top.
1: Yeah, I happened to see this in the Wall Street Journal today where they were talking about colleges specifically, but they're saying here this is going to be a big change because here it is. When this year's college graduates first arrived on campus, there was no such thing as ChatGPT. Mm-hmm. So they were using their own brains for math homework.
2: What?
1: I know. And writing papers. So yeah, so this is going to be something. They're going to be bringing back some of the kind of old school practices to try to go against some
2: when
1: of this
2: my,
1: stuff.
2: When my kids were going through school, you know, they would use that. They would hurl that at me and not as a compliment. And you know, I came to think of it as, well, they've got a point. And in this instance, since AI is the future and we want our kids to be prepared for the future, maybe ChatGPT and other AI, you know, it's got a place. On the other hand, if you watch a movie about after everything crashes.
1: Yeah, what if all technology went down?
2: All technology.
1: Satellites.
2: Somebody is going to need to know something.
1: We need to know stuff.
2: Son, I want you to be that somebody.
1: Yes.
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2: Hey, this is Bart Millard from Mercy Me. When I had the idea for Make It Well, it came from wrestling with the hymn, It Is Well, that I've sang all my life. It's always during tragic times, and I realized during those difficult moments that I'm kind of lying when I say it is well with my soul, because normally it is not well with my soul. Like, the harder the times get, the harder it is to sing that song. And so I kept thinking, if I were to write this, I would make it into Make It Well, because I'm not getting through this without the help of the Holy Spirit. And so this one goes out to all those like me that are in the middle of the struggle, just trying to get by.
3: Making well with my soul. Don't let me face this loneliness alone. Making well.

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2: Hanging out with Randy Phillips from Phillips, Craig and Dean.
3: Mm-hmm. Now, Randy, I was just thinking, with your girls being grown and out of the house, Garland and Lily Pearl, what was one of the things, like, what during the school year when you would take them to school, what's one of the things that you remember about that?
4: We would tend to leave late. You know, I was just sitting there drinking coffee, so let's go. So I was in a hurry. And I tend to, you know, be a little fast in my driving. So we got to where the school, the turn-in for the school, there were a long line to turn in. I felt like we were going to be late. So I just saw, you know, this unpaved area next to the highway. So I said, I'll just do that.
3: Yeah.
4: And I just took off on it. And I got right down to the end, and there sat a uniformed man who wanted to talk to me.
2: About what? You have no idea.
4: I had no idea. So he said, why are you in this lane? This is not a paved lane. Why are you? I said, well, I'm late. He said, I see that. Step out of the car. Step out of the car. I said, well, sir, I've got my pajamas on. He said, well, I need you to step out anyway. Well, It was all of Lily's friends trying to get to school.
3: Oh, no.
4: Lily got down in the floorboard and curled up in the fetal position. I said, sir, I'm a pastor. He said, well, you as a pastor should know better than be speaking.
3: Oh, no.
4: I said, well, I'm just kindly asking you to let me stay in the car.
3: Yeah.
4: And take my consequence in here.
2: Not trying to get out of anything.
4: I'm not trying to get. And then I started name dropping every officer I've ever met in my life.
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2: Sometimes you have great ideas, and sometimes your ideas are not so great. My idea, we have our daughter and her husband and our grandbaby Heidi visiting for a couple of days. Actually, my son-in-law will be drilling with his National Guard unit. And so my daughter Ellie and Heidi will be spending a few nights with us.
3: Oh,
2: we like
3: yeah.
2: to give Ellie a break from getting up every night with the baby. She's still getting up every other night or so, needs to be changed or whatever. And so I bought a baby monitor. This is a brilliant idea. So we put, you know, one in our room.
3: Sure.
2: Tammy had said before we went to bed, she said, if she wakes up, I'll get up with her. All right.
3: Uh-huh.
2: So we heard her fussing over the monitor, 2 o'clock in the morning, something like that. And so Tammy gets up and I'm congratulating myself on, oh, this is a great idea.
3: Yeah.
2: It's a great idea. And I'm
3: sure.
2: I got a little comfortable to fall back to sleep.
3: Mm-hmm.
2: But I could still hear the baby fussing. And I could even hear Tammy saying, Grandpa's asleep. Grandpa's is snoozing.
3: Uh-huh.
2: Knowing I could hear her over the monitor.
3: Yeah, no, she was right at the monitor. Grandpa's asleep. He is trying to sleep.
2: Look, I don't have any pride about this. The monitor was a bad idea. It's going back tomorrow.

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1: When you're not feeling noticed or acknowledged in some way, so much recently heard Jade Warshaw. She's an author and a speaker.
2: So every morning on my run, I pass the same guy. He's out walking his dog. Sometimes he's with his young son. Sometimes he's not. But every morning, I say, good morning. Hey, man, what's going on? And every morning, he ignores me. This morning, I mean, flat out ignores me. This morning, I guess I passed by his house. He's coming out of his front walk. I'm passing by. We're closer than we've ever been, like 5-6 feet apart. And I say, hey, man, good morning. Doesn't look at me. Totally ignores me. Obviously, your boy has a problem with Miss Jade. I don't know why, but he does. But some of y'all are feeling the same way.
1: Yeah. Now, I don't know what the situation is there, but I'm going to tell you, you may be in a situation where, you are doing good. You're doing good. You're paying off your student loans. You're making your other payments. You're doing great as a mom, as a dad. Maybe you're finally getting your life together and you want your parents to say something. They're not saying anything or acknowledgement at your job because you're working your hiney off and yet your boss doesn't seem to notice it. This is the thing though. I'm going to tell you, even though you want to be acknowledged, but it's not happening. This is the thing. You may not get that acknowledgement. It doesn't change the fact that you're doing a great job.
3: Yeah. And maybe I can't help but think that a lot of us may have somebody who's not getting that acknowledgement in our lives somehow, at work or at school or wherever. And you just kind of feel that. I think you would, kind of in your spirit, that here's somebody who needs to be told they're doing a great job.
1: They need to add a boy. They need to add a girl. Yeah. And maybe you're the one to give it to them.
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1: This is Joel here with the band for King and Country. Luke and I were at Oxford University last year. We looked down in the pavement and there was etched out piece of cobblestone in the shape of a cross. We came to find out through a plaque that three men were martyred in that location for their faith a couple of years prior. And as they were burning literally at the stake, one turned to the other and said, "Play the man, Master Ridley, for today we have lit a fire that the world will not be able to put out." I don't know about you, but it does feel in many ways like the world can be on fire for a load of wrong reasons these days. But what if there was an opportunity to flip that phrase on its head? What if my world could be on fire for something, for someone greater than ourselves, that we could burn for God, that we could burn for goodness, we could burn for kindness, and that the

0: righteousness. Oh God, how I need you.
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2: 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At least, I think it is. I haven't seen my couch since Tuesday. What day is it again? 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And yet, here I am, doing everything all the time. 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
1: Hey, this is Randy James from Hopeful. We wrote Everything Is Better as a reminder that no matter what you're walking through, the storms, the chaos, the struggles, there's real hope because of Jesus. This song is a picture of what life looks like when you're living in the center of God's will. And remember, even when the night feels

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2: 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I'm like, I'm great. Great. 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
3: 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What project did your wife give you today?
2: 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That's too much, man. You have been there way too much. When the guy, when the cashier looks at you and went, don't you think it's time to throw that shirt away? I think you've made too many trips to Home Depot.
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1: Hey, this is Cece Winans. Psalm 63 talks about God's love being better than life, and that is so true. When I think of the goodness of Jesus and all that he has done for me, I can't help but praise God. And this song just puts it all in perspective when I just think of all of the great things that God has done, what he continues to do, and not just because of what he's done, but just because of who he is. He's worthy of all of our praise, all of our strength. The Bible instructs us to love him with all of our heart, soul, and mind. Why? Because he deserves nothing less. He is worthy of

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3: I just love these stories where it's almost like there's something in the water because so many people are having babies all at once. And this time, it's happening at a fire station. A bunch of firemen in that fire station are becoming dads, and their wives, three of them, ended up giving birth to boys all within 24 hours. And so talk about a fire drill. They all ended up in the hospital together, and they were going to set up a cornhole game to pass the time at the hospital, and then they decided that their wives wouldn't be too happy if they heard they were doing that. All these firefighters say their weird sleeping schedule has actually helped them get ready to have newborns in their family, and the names of the three boys almost sound like a boy band. It's Carson, Dawson, and Colton. And what makes this extra special? One of the dads has lived through two miscarriages and lost a child to SIDS. So their child is such a miracle baby. So four other guys at the fire station, their wives are still expecting, and that'll make a total of seven babies. And they did set up a group text to encourage each other with, you know, tips for what to do when you have a newborn. And the one guy who's a first-time dad really appreciates it because he admits, I don't know what I'm doing. I think all parents feel that way. That is what I call the best news ever here on Star.
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0: And then we realized we were going from a season of grieving with hope into this fruitful family growing season. God showed us a value of people that I don't know that we would have ever learned it another way.
1: You just got to be realistic and go, nothing is in your control that you think is in your control. So stop trying to control the things that you were never meant to control. Control the things you can control. Your attitude, your decisions, and watch how much God does just with that.
2: This did not just happen. Our friend Irwin was left shaking his head, and maybe you've been there too. He shares some encouragement to let go next on Keep the Faith.

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1: I'm Keith Stevens. So you think you have it all figured out? Well, there are days in life that always dispel that notion. Erwin McManus is the pastor of Mosaic in Los Angeles and the author of several books, including The Last Arrow. A couple of years ago, he was diagnosed with cancer and has discovered that some things just don't make sense, and that's okay.
2: There's good happening everywhere, and there is also bad happening everywhere. And that's why I think that you need to always keep in perspective that you have no control. Like, after they told me I had cancer on the 15th, we decided to give our car, our SUV, away to this couple. I took it to get it detailed. They took it to get all the titles changed. I was driving it back from the dealership, and a truck ran through a stop sign, crashed into me, and totaled the SUV and could have killed me. I got out of the car. The car was just smoking everywhere. And I stopped and looked around and I thought, it may not even be cancer that kills me. It can be a runaway truck not stopping at a stop sign 3 blocks from my house. And it was almost like a divine comedy. It was like a tragic comedy looking at that car. And it was the only moment I cried. I didn't cry one time to cancer. Not once. But when that car was totaled, I cried because the couple that I was going to give the car to was waiting at our house. So they drove with my wife to the scene of the accident. And I looked at them and I looked at the car and I go, hey, that's for you. and that was the one moment I felt like a little bit like ticked, a little angry with God going, really? Like, this is the best you got on this. You just got to be realistic and go, nothing is in your control that you think is in your control. So stop trying to control the things that you were never meant to control. Control the things you can control. Your attitude, your decisions, and watch how much God does just with that.

0: The King of Heaven wants me. So this world has lost its grip on me.
1: I talk to people all the time who are like, hey, we joined a small group last month and it is not happening. I go, oh my gosh, last month. I always say, give it 2 years. In the first 2 years of something, you have moments of brilliance, but a lot of it, you're just logging your time. We talk about money in the bank. Sometimes we'll have a night around the table and it's just not that great. And in the car on the way home, we'll say, you know what that was? That was money in the bank. It was logging minutes and hours together. And at a certain point, that's going to become very valuable. And we're going to realize that we've built something very durable, but it takes a lot of time. Bring

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1: I'm Donna Cruz. It's been said that working hard at something you don't love is called stress. Working hard at something you do love is called passion. Michael Jr. is passionate about making people laugh.
2: I think working out is important. I was at the gym the other month, and I was going to do some cardio, right? But they moved it upstairs. I ain't going up there, man.
1: Through his comedy, he also cares deeply about helping you to find your purpose in life. And Michael says when you do, that's when the show comes together.
3: I think it's cool when a group of people get together and they put on the same t-shirt and they paint a fence at a community center. I think that's cool. However, wearing that t-shirt, there might be a web design guy or there may be a mechanic. And then that same community center has a bus that's broken down and a website that's really subpar. But if we could just take those guys who have on a t-shirt and show them and let them work in their gift to be a blessing, not only would that community center be blessed, but those guys would do a job like never before because now they can see the purpose. Now they're able to deliver the punchline.

0: If prayer is a burden, we are misunderstanding prayer.
1: I know a place where we can go to lay the troubles down, eating your soul.
0: You know, what if my wife called me and said, "Honey, I know I'm supposed to talk to you every day, so here I am, let's talk," and had this kind of a let's get it over with type feeling? That wouldn't do much for me, and it certainly wouldn't do much for her. The more we do that, the more we give our problems to Him on a regular basis, the happier we are, the more

0: reason we are such tired people is because we simply don't know this privilege it's ours of giving our burdens to God on a regular basis.
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10: 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Are we being punished? But God was growing something in our hearts. He was growing these eyes to see the value

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1: Hey, so glad you're listening. I'm Keith Stevens. Hope doesn't erase grief, but it does help prepare you for what's next. Mona Corwin has lived it. She's an author and runs the website balancedmomlife.com. She and her husband went through a long period of infertility.
2: This whole method of waiting and not having children, and for whatever reasons that you're waiting, we call it grieving with hope. When I was trying to get pregnant, I would be so hopeful at the beginning of the month, but then the day would come when I would realize that's not going to happen. The baby isn't there, and then the grieving would start. And this cycle goes monthly. And I said, God, what are you doing? What, am I a bad mom? Is my husband, are we being punished? But God was growing something in our hearts. He was growing these eyes to see the value of children. He did not waste our grieving. He took it and he started sowing things into our hearts. And then we realized we were going from a season of grieving with hope into this fruitful family growing season. And fruitful it was. We now have 5 children, 3 adopted daughters, 2 biologicals. I did get pregnant. But the way it went was that God showed us a value of people that I don't know that we would have ever learned it another way.

somebody that's stubborn and resistant is afraid. They're scared to death. They are addicted to sameness and predictability. And so we have to reach a point where we become so desperate in our

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1: I was at the airport on Saturday and picking up my maid of honor. I was getting married in 3 weeks.
2: That is so awesome.
1: Thank you. And some very large man bumped me really, really hard on my shoulder, and I didn't pay attention at the time, but he stole my 2.5-carat diamond engagement ring. And I was hysterical in the airport. And I just kept thinking, this cannot be happening. This is a bad dream. My fiance worked so hard for this. And somebody told me the other day, you know, you should really pray for the girl that got that ring, because it could bless her marriage. So I've been praying that whoever picks up that ring from a pawn store or wherever that story is, that that woman feels encouraged, that her marriage is blessed, that God protects her marriage and leads her marriage and is the rock of it.
2: Wow, you are what forgiveness is all about.
1: And, you know, I can't say that what the man did was right under any circumstances, but I can say I am to forgive him.

There is no end to what its power can do. So let it go and be amazed by what you see through eyes of grace.

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1: All right, let's get the coffee going. It's 6:22.
2: Okay, we were talking earlier about your driving habits, things you do when you're in the car, as they relate to the person, generally a loved one, family member, who taught you how to drive, right?
1: Can I tell you something funny that I do that throws people off? You know, I'm a rule follower. That's why I wear out my horn.
0: Yes.
1: Okay. But that's also why I do the speed limit. So when somebody is being kind of a punk and they're like on my tail because I'm driving the speed limit, when they pass me, I stick my tongue at them.
0: Okay.
1: It throws people off. People are not expecting that. And I know they're going to think about it the rest of the day. Like, that girl really stuck her tongue at me.
0: Wow.
1: It's so good. And I'm laughing. I'm happy for the rest of the day because I did that. And they're like going to work and they're like, can you believe this woman, this grown woman stuck her tongue at me?
0: Wow. This went to a weird place fast.
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1: Please don't hit snooze. It's 6:53.
0: I must apologize, Kristen James. In the past, you have always asserted the fact that life is better because you are a big sister.
1: That's true. For my siblings, much better. Okay, so Harvard just proved that your sister is an antidepressant. Now, I also have a sister, so I'm like, yes, I feel it both ways. I sent this to my siblings, and I said, you're welcome. So what they found was that having a sister actually lowers your cortisol. So sisters provide like a soft landing for you. So right. When life is a little chaotic and it's overwhelming and you need some help, you go to your sister and she comforts you. And she might bust you a little bit, but she still loves you, right?
0: Right.
1: And this was cool too. It says a strong relationship with a sister is linked to faster recovery from trauma, divorce, life transitions. They provide a sense of humor and a shared language to cope with stress. Isn't that cool?
0: I 100% believe that. You've just described Kate. You've just described my little sister.
1: I love that.
0: 100%. She's also the first one to step up in a fight. If there's any one of my siblings that I'm taking with me into a bar brawl, that's the one I want shoulder to shoulder.
1: Okay, listen, because we have big love for our siblings.
0: Yeah, and I mean
1: like,
0: coffee
1: don't
0: bar.
1: Don't you mess with them.
0: That's right.
1: Only I can mess with them.
0: That's right. Thou shalt not mess with my siblings or you're going to have to deal with me. If.
1: Don't do it.
0: Don't start thinking about it because then you're going to get riled up and defensive. And that's not good for your thyroid. Which, by the way, not. I'm going to use as an excuse for the rest of your life.
1: Thanks.
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1: Even this ends. It's your positive thought this morning. Even a bad day only lasts for 24 hours, right? So, as soon as that timer goes up, it is time to start a new beautiful day, a new opportunity to seek God's blessings.

0: Wait a minute. I think I found something good about AI.
1: You?
0: Yep.
1: Wow. Okay, well, that's coming up next on the Star Morning Show with Skip and Kristen. Can't wait. Here on Star

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1: Oh, it's going to be such a great day. It's 7:22.
0: This may be hard to believe, but I have found something in artificial intelligence I think is incredible.
1: Okay.
0: Artificial intelligence now has the capability of detecting some forms of cancer 3 years sooner than traditional medicine.
1: Why? How does it do that?
0: This is purely a guess, but I'm thinking when you have all of the world's information about this particular cancer at your proverbial AI fingertips, it's a lot faster to assimilate and gather than through normal processes.
1: Oh my goodness, that's wild.
0: Isn't that incredible?
1: Yes, save a lot of lives.
0: This is a reminder because I find myself doing the same thing. Artificial intelligence is going to wipe out humanity. None of us are going to have jobs, and we're all going to be sitting in a corner just staring at the sky. But it's a tool. It's a thing. And if we use it properly,
1: yeah.
0: It only becomes dangerous when it is used for nefarious reason.
1: Right. There needs to be some limitations to it because people are not using it for good things. But when we can use it for something amazing, like saving lives and preventing cancer or treating it before it even becomes a big problem, that's amazing.
0: If you've had an experience with this, we would love to hear your story. Join the conversation on our Facebook page. It's the DJ Hangout.
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1: It kind of feels like there's a lot going on all the time, and life can feel really heavy and overwhelming. 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Prayer. It really is. It makes a difference. And if you're going through something, we want to pray for you and with you. We even have a prayer wall right there on the website. 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
2: When things are going at their absolute worst, keep this one thing in mind.
1: Even a bad day is only 24 hours.
2: That's brilliant.
1: I never thought about it that way. Like, yeah, there's only a few hours left of this bad day, and tomorrow's a new opportunity for it to be a really good day. That's a cool thing to think about.
2: Even if we can't reset the day that we're having, we can look forward to it being over at midnight.
1: I like that. Yeah. You pray, you go to sleep, you wake up feeling refreshed and renewed, and then you're like, okay, I could do it better this day.
2: And remember that the day you are going to have is entirely in your control. Before your feet hit the floor, when you get up in the morning, you have already determined what kind of day you're having. So make sure it's going to be a great day.
1: Yes, you get to decide. I love that.
2: So when you're having one of these stinky days, remember, it's only 24 hours max. And the next morning, you decide what kind of day you're going to have.
1: Bam.
2: We are uplifting and encouraging.
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5: We had the scariest, windiest day ever recently. My friend had a massive trampoline picked up, flipped, and landed two houses down. 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
1: This is the truth. 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
1: Good morning. It's 8:22.
0: Here is a challenge I want to put out to any person who is a Google file.
1: Mm.
0: Find a question Google cannot answer. For example, somebody in this room, when she's researching her thyroid condition, which I'm glad you're doing it because the more education you get, the better, has now gone off on a tangent about what else is wrong with my body, Google?
1: No, I'm just trying to see if the things that have been going on with me happen to be connected to the thyroid. And so far, they all have been.
0: Okay. Well, no, it's incredible. My wife went through this, and it was the stuff that we learned. It was amazing. You talk about taking something for granted. Thyroid, kids, get it checked if you have to.
1: No, it's wild because, obviously we know, like, your heart and your brain, right? Those are incredibly important members of your body.
0: Right.
1: People don't really talk about the thyroid. The thyroid controls everything. Controls your hormones, your heart rate, your body temperature, everything. And people don't talk about it. And so anyway, I was like, wait, my calves have been hurting. I wonder if that's because of my thyroid. And it is. It is. So I was excited because I'm like, once, you know, I get back out of hyperthyroidism,
0: right,
1: then my body hopefully will go back to normal.
0: Yeah. Well, good luck with that. Next week on the Star Morning Show with Skip and Kristen, the glory of the spleen.
1: Wait, I know some stuff about that too.
0: Okay, no, we're done.
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0: Well, your heart and your mind say you are a follower of Jesus. 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
2: Are the words you're speaking and the posts you're writing really reflecting the love of God?
0: I don't know how to approach this subject without really upsetting somebody, but words are so powerful. And if somebody gets self-righteous and they start beating you down in Christianese, the only thing you're accomplishing is you're pushing people away and you're giving people a bad taste.
1: Mm-hmm. I've always said this, that if the people who say they love Jesus and follow God act a fool, like you're just mean and judgy and all these things, why would anybody ever want to come to Jesus? You know, like, the reason that people followed Jesus and they literally followed him everywhere he went, and they're like in all these crowds, because he was loving and he made them feel loved and he let them know that they were valuable and he spoke the truth, but he made them feel loved. And so why would anybody want to follow somebody who is like, just says all these terrible things and is judgmental? That's not going to bring anybody to Jesus.
0: No.
1: It's just not. No.
0: And it hurts my heart. It breaks my heart when I see and I read things that people in the name of God say about others.
1: Right.
0: I don't know. If you all have, if you've gone through this crisis and you've come out on the other side and you have some wisdom to share with us, please do. The DJ Hangout is where we go for conversations on our Facebook page. Join the page. 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
1: Hey, I'm David Leonard. I wrote this song in a season where I was asking myself if I was really living the life God called me to live. Not the life that looks successful on the outside, but the one that's faithful on the inside. It came from the deep desire I think we all carry to stand before the Father one day and hear the words, "Well done." This song is for anyone who's trying to stay on the path, even when it's hard. Anyone choosing faith over fear, obedience over comfort. And my hope is that it reminds you that every step of faith matters, and God sees it all.

Uplifting Star, it's the Star Morning Show with Skip and Kristen. Chad Mitchell has his best news ever to pick you up this morning. It's just a few minutes away. This story has to do with a firehouse that needs to set up a nursery. It's next on Colorado Star 101.5.

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3: I just love these stories where it's almost like there's something in the water because so many people are having babies all at once. And this time, it's happening at a fire station. A bunch of firemen in that fire station are becoming dads, and their wives, three of them, ended up giving birth to boys all within 24 hours. And so talk about a fire drill. They all ended up in the hospital together, and they were going to set up a cornhole game to pass the time at the hospital, and then they decided that their wives wouldn't be too happy if they heard they were doing that. All these firefighters say their weird sleeping schedule has actually helped them get ready to have newborns in their family. And the names of the three boys almost sound like a boy band. It's Carson, Dawson, and Colton. And what makes this extra special? One of the dads has lived through two miscarriages and lost a child to SIDS. So their child is such a miracle baby. So four other guys at the fire station, their wives are still expecting, and that'll make a total of seven babies. And they did set up a group text to encourage each other with, you know, tips for what to do when you have a newborn. And the one guy who's a first-time dad really appreciates it because he admits, I don't know what I'm doing. I think all parents feel that way. That is what I call the best news ever here on Star.
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2: My whole life, I never had a car that had a smart screen on it, and now I do. 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
2: Hey, it's 9:52.
3: You think Jesus ever called for a timeout?
2: Well, yeah, maybe. Probably, yeah, right? Because didn't he go away and he prayed and he had some time to himself?
3: Yeah,
2: definitely.
3: You know, I think what caused that, and by no means am I saying, hey, I got you, Jesus. I know what you're saying. But there are times it's like, look, if I have to explain this to you guys one more time, someone's going to get smoted. and granted, yeah, I get it. There was the whole, he lost his temper once that we know of. Okay, I get that. Move on. You know, walking from Galilee to wherever, and all of a sudden in the back, Jesus, I didn't get that. Could you explain that one more time? No! I need 10 minutes. I'll be back. Wander off into an olive grove, look up to God and say, really?
2: You know, I've prayed that prayer so many times. Like, God, wait, why this person?
3: For the past 2 years.
2: Like, yes. Can you have a conversation with them? Because obviously, like, what I'm saying is not getting through. Well, I get that. I feel like that was a good example for us, though. Instead of, like, losing our cool or, like, saying something we're going to regret, like, go and take a little time out, spend some time with God, and then come back refreshed.
3: You've hit it directly on the head, because lately all of these things have just been coming at me that I'm supposed to have all the answers to. And by no means am I putting myself on that kind of level, but it gets overwhelming. And let's turn this over to the class. When you find yourself in that place, point where it's really pushing your buttons, how do you handle it?
2: Ooh, okay. Well, that's going to help us all out. So share it on the DJ Hangout on Facebook.
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1: Hey there, my name is Brant. Producer Sherry is here too. If you're new to the show, it's pretty unique. It's extremely goofy and then extremely earnest too.
2: And that so, could be like that kind of all within an hour.
1: Yeah, exactly. But that's just who we are. That's why. And we're very thankful you're here. And thanks for putting up with us and hopefully becoming friends.

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1: Hey, this is Bart Millard for Mercy Me. When I had the idea for Make It Well, it came from wrestling with the hymn, It Is Well, that I've sang all my life. It's always during tragic times, and I realized during those difficult moments that I'm kind of lying when I say it is well with my soul, because normally it is not well with my soul. Like, the harder the times get, the harder it is to sing that song. And so I kept thinking, if I were to write this, I would make it into Make It Well, because I'm not getting through this without the help of the Holy Spirit. And so this one goes out to all those like me that are in the middle of the struggle, just trying to get by.
2: Making well with my soul. Don't let me face this loneliness alone. Making well.

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1: Thanks for making us feel welcome, Denver.
0: So there's a very popular song, I'm sure you've heard it here, called Firm Foundation.
1: Mm-hmm.
0: Great song.
1: One of my favorite.
0: Very biblical. The idea that Jesus is a rock that we can build on, that he is our firm foundation, our cornerstone, mm-hmm. all that sort of stuff. And I was thinking about, okay, Jesus is my firm foundation. This is true. I'm putting all of myself on that square, okay? So
1: yeah.
0: What other firm foundations are there? Like, look at the alternatives. I'm like, wait a second. It's not just that he's my firm foundation. He's the only firm foundation. Nothing else in my life. There are things that I might enjoy, love, all of that. But in terms of just being... like his everlasting arms that you would lean on. Nothing, no one offers that but him.
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1: You gotta respect this. I would think, Producer Cherry, you're a single woman.
2: I am, yes.
1: Certain things that guys can do, they're like, that's
2: impressive.
1: This guy from Idaho just set a new record for wearing, he put on 32 t-shirts in 1 minute. Okay. That's incredible.
2: All right.
1: Like over each other.
2: Sure. No, I have it very vividly in my mind right now.
1: Because you're averaging putting on a shirt less than two seconds.
2: Sure. 2 seconds per shirt.
1: 1,001. 1,000. No, I get another shirt. 1,002. I think it's another shirt.
2: Yes.
1: Another shirt.
2: And you think this is an attractive quality?
1: I don't know that it is. Okay. I'm just guessing.
2: I don't think that it is. Okay. I think most women would far prefer doing the dishes.
1: This is why guys are surprised. Like, what do people want from us?

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1: Thank you for listening. We are uplifting Star 101.5.
2: Hey, Mile High. We're happy you're here.
1: So wild how the kingdom of God works. Like, the way humans generally work, of course, is you get power from your position.
2: Mm-hmm.
1: Right? Like, you've got this position, so you have power. And if you want power, you have to get that position. But the kingdom of God is like, you have this power without position. Even Jesus, the King of Kings, what does he do? He becomes one of us, walks among us, washes our feet.
2: No reputation.
1: Right.
2: Yes.
1: Right. So it's like, it doesn't do the power thing from position, because that's not how this works.

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2: Well, I feel kind of sheepish.
3: Why?
2: Every website now asks you, do you want to accept these cookies? And I'm not.
3: That's very true.
2: I have been accepting them.
3: You have?
2: I thought I needed to access the website.
3: Oh, no, you don't have.
2: No, I have.
3: What?
2: Accepting all. I've been accepting.
3: I know, but you don't have to. But you have.
2: I now know that. I read that yesterday. And I'm like, where is all this email coming from?
3: So, yeah, you've just been taking cookies or giving them. I don't know what the right terminology is there.
2: There's been cookies exchanged. There has been. And I didn't know. So I was just like, yeah.
3: Sure.
2: I mean, it sounds very neighborly. Hey, this is Brant. So my wife, Carolyn, and I are in the process of getting a mortgage. And what's wild to me is we have moved and bought houses a few times over the years. 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
1: Hey there, my name is Brant. Producer Sherry is here too. So thankful for this radio station and the people who support it. We're not asking for anything here, just telling you thank you, because our culture needs this so bad. Mm-hmm. People around us need good news.

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2: Maybe you've been hurt big time before, and you've got wounds in life. I think it's all of us, actually, but some people are more aware. But I found this quote from Henri Nouwen. I ran across it again, and I wanted to share it because I've seen in my own life how God will actually take the stuff I went through. I've seen this with other people too, and he'll actually make it into something that's a blessing for other people. Mm-hmm. You wouldn't want to go through it again, but he does do that. And Henri Nouwen said, nobody escapes being wounded. We're all wounded people, whether physically, emotionally, mentally, or spiritually. The main question is not, how can we hide our wounds so we don't have to be embarrassed, but how can we put our woundedness in the service of others? When our wounds cease to be a source of shame and become a source of healing, we have become wounded healers.
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2: Okay, here we go. Just a little heads up.
3: Yes.
4: I'm one of those shock jocks.
3: Yes, yeah.
2: But I keep it totally clean. This is who we are.
3: Yes, absolutely.
2: But I do shock people mm-hmm. with interesting stuff.
3: It's a shocking that they can go and talk about later.
2: Right. It's yes. like, wait, what? Mm. He said what? Who said that? What? No way. Okay. And then they find out about the show. Like, well, the Brandon Hanson show.
3: There's a progression. Yeah. Okay.
2: Viggo Mortensen, who played Aragorn on the Lord of the Rings movies, mm-hmm. he's now 66.
3: Okay.
2: Ian McKellen was 62 when they started shooting the movies, doing Gandalf.
3: That is interesting.
2: He's 4 years older than the...
3: Then Gandalf.
2: It's so weird.
3: Yeah, yeah.
2: It's just too weird. So, what we need you to do...
3: Go Buzz, please.
2: Go tell people about it. Let them freak out. Let them ask.
3: Reference the show.
2: The Brant Hansen's H-A-N-S-E-N show.

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2: So this was helpful to me, and I thought I'd bounce it off of you as you're listening here, just in case it's helpful to you too. I can be a little bit naive about people, but I thought this was interesting to think about somebody who's charming, because this happens in church culture too. Somebody's just charming.
1: Yeah.
2: And you're charmed.
1: Yeah.
2: Well, charm is an ability that some people have more than others. So it's a good question, they said, to ask, okay, why is this person charming me?
1: Ooh.
2: And it may not be a bad reason.
1: No, but it's a good thing to ask.
2: Maybe just trying to make you feel at home.
1: Yeah.
2: But why do they, because it's a switch you flip on and off. It's an ability. Yeah. So you recognize, okay, this person's trying to charm me, rather than what a charming person.
1: Yes.
2: Like, that's really true. Think about that. Like, so what's going on here? Like, why are we pouring on the charm right now?

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0: with Brant and Sherry.
2: Okay, have a hot take here. Mm. Hot take is like a
3: extreme opinion.
2: Yeah, it's
3: on
2: like
3: something.
2: A bee in your bonnet.
3: Yes, yes, that's
2: right.
3: A, yes.
2: All right, so here we go. Uh-huh. Coming off the top rope on this.
3: Okay.
2: The computers, the websites prove you're not a robot.
3: Uh huh.
2: Why do I have to prove to you? You're the robot.
3: Prove it to me. That's a great point.
2: Right?
3: Yes, you are. Yes, you are. How dare you?
2: How dare you? I have to prove to you
3: that I
2: am not one of you. Meanwhile, you're trying to be like me. No, I'm not doing this.
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0: Brant and Sherry.
1: Hey there, my name is Brant. Welcome to our program. Producer Sherry is here too. Our goal, we're not just saying this, it sounds like a religious talk, but we really mean it. Like, we show up, we're hoping to encourage you big time, like, really, and like, breathe life into you, and that's the goal. That's our job. We're also completely goofy.
2: And we're serious about being goofy.
1: We totally are. Yeah. Very serious. Sherry's got a big laugh. Yeah. You'll notice that. I sound like Garfield or insert another Muppet or something. But all of that is...

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1: This is Joel here with the band for King and Country. Luke and I were at Oxford University last year. We looked down in the pavement and there was etched out piece of cobblestone in the shape of a cross. We came to find out through a plaque that three men were martyred in that location for their faith a couple of years prior. And as they were burning literally at the stake, one turned to the other and said, "Play the man, Master Ridley, for today we have lit a fire that the world will not be able to put out." I don't know about you, but it does feel in many ways like the world can be on fire for a load of wrong reasons these days. But what if there was an opportunity to flip that phrase on its head? What if my world could be on fire for something, for someone greater than ourselves, that we could burn for God, that we could burn for goodness, we could burn for kindness, and that the world

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2: Don't know if you've noticed this, but boy, we do a lot of going back and forth. If you notice that, just in life.
1: Yeah.
2: Going to work, coming back from work, going to school, coming back from school, going to the store, coming back from the store, coming and going. And traditionally, that's when you're at your most vulnerable. And I suppose it still is, because you could get in a car accident or something. Like, that's when you're out and you could be hurt. I just think it's really cool. In Psalm 121, it talks about how God watches over our comings and goings.
1: Ah, yeah.
2: And at the time, again, you're at risk of being attacked back then. But now you're at risk of being attacked, sure. Mm-hmm. But mostly it could be an accident or something. But all of your back and forth, He's watching over you.
1: I love that, because that is a good portion of our lives.
2: It is.
1: Transition back and forth.
2: It's a lot. We don't think about it that much. But maybe you should think about it. You're driving back and forth.
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2: The people talking about the big Freedom 250 celebration, who should be playing and who shouldn't and all that sort of stuff. I'm like,
3: yeah,
2: let me do this.
3: Okay, and?
2: I got a lineup.
3: Okay, let's see.
2: Some of it, you'll be like, yeah, you wanted that for the halftime show for Super Bowl.
3: Okay, got it, yeah.
2: Starts with Need to Breathe.
3: Okay.
2: They're awesome.
3: Yeah, I love them.
2: Kenneth Branagh, the actor, comes out, does his bit from Hamlet.
3: Okay, not familiar, but sure.
2: And then number three, I have that one violin guy in that video where he's playing in the subway and nobody notices him and stuff. That guy?
3: Yeah, that guy. I want that guy. I should be happy to do it.
2: Fourth, I want Kermit. I want Banjo. I want Rainbow Connection. We know that.
3: Okay. That's not your closer?
2: Fifth, I want Family Force 5 Reunion. I got a big closing.
3: Oh, okay. Got it.
2: Family Force 5 Reunion.
3: Oh, my goodness. That's fantastic.
2: I want Key and Peeled and doing their airline sketches. I want Rich Mullins tribute. Then I want Russell Crowe and Paul Bettany reenacting the violoncello thing in Master and Commander.
3: Oh,
2: and then the finale is Miss Piggy and I.
3: You?
2: Sing Shallow from A Star is Born. And then at the conclusion, there's like thousands of Uncle Sam's on stilts that come in. And then a huge, massive drone thing that shows Fozzie Bear in the sky.
3: This shows Fozzie. Is he, okay, does he have some red, white, and blue something
2: yes.
3: on? Okay.
2: Yes, he does.
3: All right. So that's you know what? Hey, listen, happy birthday, America.
2: Come on.

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1: We're really happy you're here.
2: This is great. I really thought this was great. I want to share something with you. I heard the Bible described this way, so it's not original to me.
1: Mm-hmm.
2: But guy was saying the Bible's like a house, like a one-story, three-bedroom ranch.
1: Okay.
2: It's, you know, it's all on the ground, ground level.
1: Mm-hmm.
2: And that's good.
1: Mm-hmm.
2: But it's more like a skyscraper.
1: Okay.
2: So you can go in on the first level, and it's true there.
1: Mm-hmm.
2: And maybe that's where you are as a kid.
1: Okay.
2: But there's just layers and layers and layers of truth that just gets deeper and deeper and better and better and better. Things on top of other things
1: mm-hmm.
2: that you had no idea.
1: Yeah.
2: But there are floors yet unexplored. I'll add that to it.
1: Mm-hmm.
2: Like I'm just finding that to be true. You think you know it, and then there's a whole other level of like, wow, that was, oh, it's so good. Anyway, there's a lot more to be learned, and I like that.

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2: I think this will help me socially. I decided I'm going to start, maybe you've heard of this, dapping people.
0: What?
2: It's a nonverbal greeting. Giving a dap is a fast, informal way to acknowledge someone and show mutual respect. It frequently begins with a handshake, followed by
3: Brant,
2: release.
3: I'm sorry, I'm so...
2: Fist bump.
3: Brant, I know what a dap is. I'm sorry if I was implying that I didn't.
2: Oh, okay.
3: And I know why it is, because we've been dapping people up for the last 3 decades.
2: Okay. It does say it came from African-American culture.
3: But I don't want...
2: But now it's widely done.
0: No, well...
2: And I was thinking I could get in on it.
3: I'm struggling to be...
2: Okay. Well...
3: Let's workshop it. Let's talk a little more about it.
2: I just won't dap you up.
3: Well...
2: That's fine.
3: Maybe like do it and don't say it. Maybe it's you saying it that's causing me pause.
2: Okay. All right. That's fair. That's fair.
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2: No. You?
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2: Okay.
3: Luxury handbag?
2: Yes, but it's a book bag. 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
2: okay,
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2: Okay,
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2: No.
3: At-home sauna, no.
2: No.
3: Hot tub or pool?
2: Oh, I do. But
3: yes,
2: it's for the kids.
3: No for me.
2: No for you, okay.
3: Designer shoes?
2: Is Nike or Nike designer? No.
3: No. Well, I mean, somebody designed them.
2: Right.
3: Walk-in closet?
2: Yeah.
3: I feel like that's tricky because you can walk in just about any closet.
2: You go. I was going to say anybody's closet you can walk in. Right. I don't know if you're going to get out. But.
3: Designer clothing?
2: No, not really.
3: An electric vehicle?
2: No.
3: Backyard with an outdoor kitchen?
2: Oh, that sounds lovely. No.
3: You finished with like two?
2: I have two, I think.
3: You won two to nothing. I got shut out.
2: You have none of those.
3: I have no symbols for my status.

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1: Hey, this is Randy James from Hopeful. We wrote Everything Is Better as a reminder that no matter what you're walking through, the storms, the chaos, the struggles, there's real hope because of Jesus. This song is a picture of what life looks like when you're living in the center of God's will. And remember, even when the night feels heavy,

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1: It's the best news ever with Chad Mitchell. It's the best
2: news ever. I just love these stories where it's almost like there's something in the water because so many people are having babies all at once. And this time, it's happening at a fire station. A bunch of firemen in that fire station are becoming dads, and their wives, three of them, ended up giving birth to boys all within 24 hours. And so talk about a fire drill. They all ended up in the hospital together, and they were going to set up a cornhole game to pass the time at the hospital, and then they decided that their wives wouldn't be too happy if they heard they were doing that. All these firefighters say their weird sleeping schedule has actually helped them get ready to have newborns in their family. And the names of the three boys almost sound like a boy band. It's Carson, Dawson, and Colton. And what makes this extra special? One of the dads has lived through two miscarriages and lost a child to SIDS. So their child is such a miracle baby. So four other guys at the fire station, their wives are still expecting, and that'll make a total of seven babies. And they did set up a group text to encourage each other with, you know, tips for what to do when you have a newborn. And the one guy who's a first-time dad really appreciates it because he admits, I don't know what I'm doing. I think all parents feel that way. That is what I call the best news ever here on Star.
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2: How quickly does your mind start drifting when you start to pray? I asked people on Twitter about this. I had 900 and some responses.
3: Wow.
2: And by far, the most common answer was in the first minute. And if you think I'm saying that to be like, we need to get better about that, I'm not. I'm just saying you're among friends. If that's you, like your, so does mine.
3: Yeah.
2: But bring it back.
3: Yeah.
2: Bring it back. God understands that. And usually, I've shared this before, and I've put this to work in my own life, but usually where your mind drifts off to is important, or at least it's important enough for you that it's on your mind, and you can fold that back into your prayer. You can tell God, oh yeah, like your mind just drifted to your kids or your job or your hopes for the future or your emotions or whatever. Bring that right back into the prayer.

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1: Whether you're listening in Bennett or Boulder, you're welcome here.
2: It's true. We can beat ourselves up because we're not good, quote unquote, at praying. I was mentioning that. Put out this survey, and most of the people answered, my mind starts to drift within the first minute when I'm praying.
1: And then a lot of times you get guilty.
2: Yeah.
1: And then you either stop or you because you just think it's this ritual that you're kind of going to God for this thing, and now he's going to be mad at you because
2: which is a tragedy,
1: right.
2: Because
1: he wants to be with you,
2: right?
1: He loves you. He wants to be with you. He wants you in his presence.
2: So take that thing that your mind drifts off to, talk to him about it. Prayer is you and God talking about what you're doing in life together.

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1: Yep, sometimes we like to go ahead and sit on the old porch rocking chairs.
0: Mm-hmm.
1: Talk about days gone by, things we remember from back in the day.
0: Mm-hmm.
1: Remember when, well, we still have keys.
0: Sure.
1: Car keys?
0: Yeah.
1: Remember when we used them to start the car? Remember that?
0: I do.
1: Yeah, they still give them to us.
0: Yes, they do. You don't really need this.
1: No, but what happened was, and a lot of people won't remember this, but it was a phenomenon where when you shut the car off, you knew where your keys were.
0: That's right.
1: Because they're in your hand.
0: That is exactly right.
1: So you didn't just shut it off and then start rummaging through your... We
0: cup
1: knew.
0: Holders in the nut.
1: We knew exactly
0: that's right.
1: Where our keys were.
0: It was a simpler time.
1: Exactly.
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1: Hey, this is Cece Winans. Psalm 63 talks about God's love being better than life. And that is so true. When I think of the goodness of Jesus and all that he has done for me, I can't help but praise God. And this song just puts it all in perspective. When I just think of all of the great things that God has done, what he continues to do, and not just because of what he's done, but just because of who he is. He's worthy of all of our praise, all of our strength. The Bible instructs us to love him with all of our heart, soul, and mind. Why? Because he deserves nothing less. He is worthy of

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0: Uplifting star Joe Jacobs in for Chad today and again tomorrow. He's back Thursday. If you are anything like me, you tend to overthink and complicate things beyond what they need to be. My goal in life recently has been to keep it simple. And coming up, a simple truth for this Tuesday on Star.
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9: I was down, but now I'm up. 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This all God, this ain't no love.

Uplifting Star, Forrest Frank, Connor Price with Up. Joe Jacobs, That's Me. Continue now with Chandler Moore and Elevation, That Simple Truth. When you are counting your blessings, what are you counting? That's coming up.

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simple truth for this Tuesday, June 2nd. When you're counting your blessings, what exactly are you counting? You see, the world will make us think that our blessings have to be financial or material things. That's so we get distracted from the true blessings in our life, our family, our health, the fact that we just woke up today. 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

0: Uplifting Star 101.5. Hi there, Big Joe hanging out for Chad here in the Mile High this afternoon. Coming up, we'll take a look at my crazy calendar for this second day of June. I will tell you that, I'll go ahead and tell you this one now because, frankly, it's getting a little late in the day. Today, on my crazy calendar, National Leave Work Early Day. 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

Hillsong Worship on Uplifting Star 101.5. Montel Fish is his name. The song, it's Talk to Me. Thank you for hanging out here in the Mile High. Coming up, we'll look at that crazy calendar of mine. See what kind of tasty treats are on the calendar for today.

Hill. Wake up in Crowder. It really is. Hey there, I'm Joe, in for Chad Mitchell, and looking at my crazy calendar, I told you earlier that it's National Leave Work Early Day. If you can get away with it, you may still have a little time to do just that. It's also National Rocky Road Day. I'm not talking about potholes. Talking about the ice cream, I will take two scoops

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Hard fought. It's Brandon Lake, Star 101.5. Joe Jacobs in for Chad. Thanks for hanging out on this Tuesday. Beautiful day here in the Mile High. Warming up as we get toward the end of the work week. Here's Casting Crowns now on Star 101.5.

Well, let's face it, you don't always have your radio on. 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

0: Summertime, well, unofficially summertime in the Mile High. Hi there, Joe Jacobs in for Chad. And, well, that means the time between Memorial Day and Labor Day. The Red Cross calls it the 100 deadliest days of summer. And the Colorado State Patrol data confirming that there were nearly 8,000 crashes investigated in that period last year. That's why Red Cross is reminding people that they desperately need blood donations right now. The blood supply has dropped around Colorado. It drops sharply this time every year, but this year, no exception. If you want to find out more and you want to consider donating, you can visit redcrossblood.org.
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0: mixing up the praise and the encouragement on Star 101.5. Joe Jacobs in for Chad today. Here's some Seth Schleter for you. You see the name, you may not know how to say it, but the easiest way to remember how to say Seth Schleter's last name is a reminder that he has a brother named Peter Schleter.
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1: Hey, I'm David Leonard. I wrote this song in a season where I was asking myself if I was really living the life God called me to live. Not the life that looks successful on the outside, but the one that's faithful on the inside. It came from the deep desire I think we all carry to stand before the Father one day and hear the words, "Well done." This song is for anyone who's trying to stay on the path, even when it's hard. Anyone choosing faith over fear, obedience over comfort. And my hope is that it reminds you that every step of faith matters, and God sees it all.

Well done. David Leonard on Star 101.5, encouragements for the Mile High and the Front Range and everywhere around Christian Stanfill now. What a glorious day.

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0: Phil Wickham on Star 101.5. Joe Jacobs in for Chad. Hey there, heading into the mountains. Maybe you're going to do some hiking during the midweek, or you're planning on it this weekend. Whatever you've got going on, a road trip, make sure you're taking the Star 101.5 app with you. If you're hiking, obviously, you'll want your phone so you can listen while you're out of the car. 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
1: New from Brandon Lake, getting some help from one of the Jonas Brothers, Nick Jonas. That is called The Author. This is Star 1015. Elevation Worship continuing us on this Tuesday evening.

uplifting. 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When you're counting your blessings, what exactly are you counting? We're going to take a look at today's simple truth about a half hour from now on Star 101.5.

You know, the cool thing is when you let my Jesus change your life, he becomes your Jesus. And then when you share your Jesus, he becomes somebody else's Jesus. Kind of cool to think about. God of

0: It's funny how we make plans and God has other things in mind. Just got a text from my wife a few minutes ago. We've been talking about refinancing and, you know, maybe taking out some money and doing a little work on the house. And that may not be in the plans at this time, but God's in control. And we just obey and do what we can.
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